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1: 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It's really great to know that you're listening to me right now because, well, that makes me feel really good. And even though it's not about me, it's about you. I appreciate you listening, and I just want to say thank you. 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
1: It's Josh, and I think social media is the way to go because, well, that's the best way to get a hold of me. 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
1: 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Maybe you're driving too. Thanks for listening. I appreciate it. Thank you. 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
3: 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You know who's awesome? 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You know why? 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Even if you're working, it's still a good time to be listening. And

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Rock 106.9, Canton's Rock Station. It's Josh, and I got to admit, I'm kind of bored and lonely sitting here, but you know what would make it a whole lot better? You hit me up. 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

0: 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Kathy, I know you got an issue. What's going on, my friend?
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1: 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You know that feeling when you hear the song that you love and you go, man, that is my jam, and you crank it up? That's what I love about playing music for you. I appreciate you listening. Thanks so much.

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1: 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Kate McKinnon, Kristen Wiig, Andy Samberg, they're all on there. 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
1: It's Stacey. Thanks for hanging out. We're going to keep the rock going for you. We'll do, as Christopher Walken once said, Foo Fighters.

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It's Stacy and the Rock and Roll Hall of Fame 2026 inductees. So the ceremony taking place in November. Wu-Tang Clan, Sade, Oasis, Iron Maiden finally, Billy Idol, Phil Collins. There's a bunch.

0: certainly wasn't the right.
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1: It's Stacy and the Rolling Stones, Foreign Tongues. That's their new album, the 25th studio album. Count them, 1, 2, 25. That's due out July 10th.

0: 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It's Stacey and Billy Corgan and company at Smashing Pumpkins. Going to be doing Lollapalooza with Youngblood on the same night. And I know they did that little collaboration, so maybe they'll join each other on stage. But that is a four-day festival. Smashing Pumpkins playing Friday night.
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1: It's Stacy, and is it a type of show that you need to turn on the subtitles? Maybe. Ted Lasso. Thick accents, but that returns August 5th for a whole new season. They brought the show back, I think, by popular demand.

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1: It's Stacy, and Jacob Knoll of Sublime says they're going to change California music history or die trying. So their singles, Feel Like That and Ensenada, they should be on the new album, which should be out a little later this year. They just signed with Atlantic Records.

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1: It's Stacy. 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

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It's Stacy, and it's super easy to find us if you make us a number one preset. Canton's Rock Station. Boop! Right there. Easy to find with your fingertips. Okay.

parents were partiers, and so were all their friends. And so, like, every once in a while, it was like, yeah, you're going over there, and their older sister or whatever. And, like, I didn't realize until I got much older that my parents were partiers. I just thought that was, like, that's how you grew up, that everybody spent that much time away. Yeah, I guess, yeah, I could see that. I didn't spend as much time. Like, I would spend some time at both my grandparents' house, but my mom and my dad's parents, you know. But not as often as I would see it with some of my friends. Something else I saw more people do that I did not do that I felt made me really strange. That I felt then was strange. I didn't figure out I was strange. I thought I was strange in the moment was summer camp. That was a lot more common with a lot of my friends who I grew up in my neighborhood with. And I just, I didn't do it. I don't know if they didn't have the money. I don't know what that is. But I don't know if it was, we had an issue with, you know, him being out of our eyesight already at this age before. We're not sending him away for the summer. I think it could have been a lot of that, maybe. Marcus King is a blues artist. He kind of like helped us kick off this conversation because I was watching him on a pod the other day, and he was talking about how there was no way his neighborhood has had as many rolling blackouts as his dad told him, right? Dad didn't pay the bills, so they were camping out in the backyard. We got a hell of a blues artist out of it. Marcus is great. If you've never listened to him at all, pull him up on iHeartRadio a little later today when I'm done. I don't necessarily care about Teresa. She can suck it. But, like, you stay here until I'm done. Right? You do that. But Marcus King, pull him up on iHeart a little later today. He's great. Absolutely love him. I grew up a little different. Right? My dad was one of the town ministers where I grew up. That's a little bit of a different way to grow up. It just is. And I've told you that the peer pressure was pretty thick and heavy as a kid. PK won't do it. PK won't do it, right? Kind of one of those. That's true. And I thought the way my family operated was normal. Like, okay, I thought for a long time in my life that two church services on Sunday and one on Wednesday was normal. The day I realized that wasn't normal and a friend looked at me like we were robots, I can remember the head tilt and turn towards my parents of, I have been hoodwinked here, right? Like, I did not care for that one. Did not care for that one a ton. So I kind of like that. I remember that being exposed. I was like, okay, I'm a weirdo. We're weird. Things are strange over here at the Stansberry house. Things are weird. Okay, great. There's one. And my father, yes, a minister, and you know, I not necessarily guilty always of going overboard to try to convert you. However, was never, and I mean ever, going to hide his Christianity and or faith because it made you feel uncomfortable about him expressing it in public. That was not going to happen. I won't necessarily preach to you while not standing in my pulpit. But I will not cover this faith for anyone. Till I heard it a time or two, huh? Yeah. So going out to lunch or early dinner or whatever you want to call it after church was a big thing. It was one of the places my parents would spend some money. Dad just got done working. Here is the bear of Sif. You know, that whole thing. And you'd go to lunch. And even as we were a much more religious country then, you did not see as much prayer in restaurant as like some of the Gen Alphas or whatever will tell you, oh my God, and it was a Christian nation, and blah, blah, blah, and we had to pull it from the religious, and Pat Buchanan was there, and it was... Blah, blah, blah, blah. But like, there wasn't as much prayer in restaurant as you would have thought for a Christian nation. God's on the money. You'll never sell it. Separate it. There wasn't as much of that. And I thought it was normal, though, when we would do that. Until once, at the Brown Derby in Hudson.

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1: Is that it can be true. This is why it became a standard, is because it can be true. You can be looking at them going, man, dude, every other guy I know would marry you right now. But for me, it's, well, because of this and that, and I still got that hanging around, and like this, and you just, and it's, sometimes you just find yourself there. And so I understand it. It sucks because, like, you want to just look at somebody and be like, I'm sorry, I know they're soul searching. This is when, all right, this is the same thing that it annoys me when people get mad about thoughts and prayers. I hate when people get mad about that. And I don't necessarily like when people push too far back on the it's not you, it's me. Because where that's birthed out of is this. We understand there's going to be a soul searching. What's wrong with me? Am I the reason my parents got divorced? You know what I mean? Little kid thing that happens when your heart gets played with. And so, no, that's not it. But like, I just kind of need to do this. And I'm a little selfish and I still like this. And I don't know. I'm still not out of that one over there as much as I want to say. All right. And there's that going on. So I understand the desire to tell somebody, look, it's not you. It's this is me. You're great. I'm a mess, right? Like there's, you would almost think we would get, you know, pat on the back more, but so many people have used it as an out, I suppose, versus being honest with somebody about like, look, man, you're kind of a nightmare to deal with because of this and like maybe trying to grow and maybe how you actually grow is not telling them they're a nightmare. Maybe that's the blow you soften. So maybe soften that blow right there. Okay, fair enough, fair enough. Suggesting a break. Again, this feels like half in, half out. Like to me, that's, is that a method of breaking up? You're breaking up there. Maybe we need a break. We were on a break. I know, right? The friends. But to me, once you've said that, now I guess this would be different if you're married and there's kids in the house and like, dude, maybe you just need to, right? Maybe just Airbnb it for a week. Let me just, let's just see, right? Okay. All right. If you're dating and somebody says, maybe we need to take a break, they're not that much into you. They're not into you. Right? I don't think they're into you. The third way, we all know it, is this new way that's somehow acceptable, but I don't believe it. And it's the ghosting. Now, again, I understand it, right? Wouldn't that be great? Hey, I don't really need to deal with that. I'll just avoid the confrontation of that and have my parents walk me into my first job interview with my Elmo backpack on and vape and whatever the hell else makes me a big kid or whatever. You know what I mean? Like, yes, of course. Like, I understand the desire and the human weakness aspect there. But that's not the better way. It's way better to say to somebody, it's not you, it's me, than to ghost them. You're worried about the soul searching aspect that's going to happen with another person. Just drop off the face of the planet. They will look inward on that one, right? And then maybe it's like, well, are you alive? Right? Like there's something like there's that kind of thing that may happen. All right. So, all right, I was around a table of people the other night. And there's a handful of us. Many rounds of cocktails and drinks come across this table. And my buddy's wife says to another friend of mine, you need to break up with that woman. He said, why? And she said, well, you know you're not going to marry her. And he said, so what? And she said, well, you're leading her on. And he pushed back in a manner, and I don't know if this is because I'm a guy and I want to agree with him or not, but like he said, well, wait a minute. No, I'm not. Said, I am not talking to this woman about wanting to spend the rest of my life with her. I do not go out of my way to, I have not, the words I love you have not been exchanged. I don't talk about our future together. As a matter of fact, I don't even necessarily go all the way out of my way to see him. And so he starts listening to all of these things. And his point was this. Look, if I date you, treat you respectfully, and all, he's like, and then it just gets to the point where it's like, well, yeah, we're not going to end up being together. I'm sorry. He's like, I maybe have wasted your time, but I don't know if I necessarily led you on. You wanted to believe maybe some other things, and you led you on. Now, I guess, well, did you allow that person to lead themselves on you? You should have told them, hey, by the way, it looks like you're starting to like me a little. I don't really care. You know what I mean? It's like, well, how do you do that? And he made this point. He's like, we're all at the age of our life where there's 2-3 divorces in this. There's grown kids in this. At the end of the day, if you don't know somebody, he's like, if somebody mistreats you, he's like, you got a legitimate concern to be mad there. If somebody just decides, all right, this isn't necessarily going to work out long term, and they respectfully say goodbye to you, how mad do you, he's like, within reason, how mad do you really get to be? I got to be honest with you, man. As a guy who's had to break up with a lot of women throughout the day, too many, as a guy who looks like this, anyway, I was like, dude, he started making a lot of sense. I was like, this guy, I was like, he's making a lot of sense here. In a world full of ghosting, and that's the art, that's when I piped up, right? Because everybody was kind of going back and forth, and I just kind of sat there, and I had the pint glass going back and forth. I was like, well, wait a minute, wait a minute. I was like, we got to the thing. I was like, I think it's all in the game now. I was like, and that's where the game is. I was like, it's eating ass on first dates and ghosting to try to get out. I was like, we're in strange places. I was like, and that's just it. I think in 2025, staring down the barrel at 2026, if you get yourself into a relationship and somebody mans up or humans up, and like tells you to your face, sorry, this isn't going to work out. I'm going to have to go, or I thought maybe I was ready for this, but I'm not. And then they move on. I'm sorry. I think my buddy's right. I think you only get to be so mad about that. By the way, on the ghosting, I do. This is, I guess, a boomer take, a get off my lawn, I guess, if you will. But I really don't care for this. I really don't. I got cowardice that lives in me because I'm a human being and we all have it. And there are many, many times that I would like to use it.
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1: I'm a pessimist. I just am. I wish I wasn't. Now, there are things I am optimistic about. This is not one of them. However, I did see that amongst the more optimistic people out there, that they actually do believe, you believe that there are a ton of jobs that are going to be AI resistant. Now, I would agree with you that I think there are going to be some that are going to be resistant longer. I don't think there's anything that it's not going to be able to do at some point. Now, at this point, it mostly just pulls information, you feed it, and can like abbreviate it and kind of give you like and summarize. That's mostly what it does now, best anyway, right? But every day you get a little step closer. But I have some jobs here that people are convinced are AI proof. Now, I'm assuming this first one's a joke. But sperm donor. Again, I think we'll get there. We'll get there. Those science will crack the code there. And we'll be creating life straight from a lab. And you'll only need one person. We're going to figure that out. I don't know if you and I will be alive, but like that's going to get much, much closer. Much, much closer. For sure. Absolutely. I don't buy that one at all. Emergency services. This person says, I'm a firefighter. I can see that my job will be one of the last to be replaced by AI. But at some point, even I would have to admit that it would be safer to deploy drones into fires and have a machine that can lift up grandma when she falls versus another human being. Yeah. Again, so on a timeline, probably one of the, I don't know about last, those jobs will be around longer. And again, we'll always have a human component as a part of it. There are jobs that will have no human component whatsoever. I don't think emergency services will be those. You'll always have a human component to it. But I think a lot of the military is going to be one of these at some point, too, where it's going to be like there's no reason to risk human life when we have these drones. We have these things, which, of course, people have been debating for decades, whether or not that was actually going to make war better or worse. Are people going to be more likely to just be like, screw it, it's just drones, start doing it, right? And then things can escalate from there. And again, being a pessimist, which way do you think I think that ends up going? Exactly right. Exactly right. That's how I see it. Doesn't mean I'm right. Massage therapists, people believe, are going to be AI proof. This woman says, I went and saw mine. I had the thought while on the table. I mentioned to her that she didn't have to worry about AI taking over her job. She said that while AI isn't a large concern right now, she knows that at some point that they could that the better that the humanoid robots get, the more likely they'll be able to do this. Guys, if they're able to jump 6-foot fences, and they can, they're going to be able to rub your lower back. I don't understand this. Like, we've already seen some of this stuff and what it can do. And so when you see, like, do they have robotic dogs that run like 80 miles per hour? I mean, dude, what are we talking about? This is nuts. It's not going to be tomorrow, but absolutely you'll have that. You know what they just rolled out at CES in Las Vegas this last week? Was the robotic blackjack dealer. I think that's a bad idea. I actually think once it's just robots, I think the disconnect from gambling at tables like that is going to only accelerate. I think you're already seeing it with the younger generation. They don't really buy into the table gaming. More about the sports gambling. And again, we talked a lot about the predictive markets over the last couple of days. And they're going to all be gambling there. I don't know if they're going to necessarily be like, let's hit the flamingo on the strip. I think they're facing some problems there. And when I saw that the other day, I was like, God, I was just there for Christmas. The last thing the floor needs right now is less people. Like, that's a robotic blackjack dealer. I don't think people are going to love that. I think it's going to happen. I don't think people are going to like it. Nurses, midwives, OBGYNs, nurses, whoever falls in these fields. Yeah, where AI is going to disrupt your field and probably already has is in medical billing. Anybody who's in the medical billing department, bro, I'm serious, dude. Just start. Let's start looking right now. It's over. All of that. And again, like lawyers, Like, if you're now, you still need people to fight, you know, to try the case and do all of that. But like research assistants, and dude, that's just it. If the word research is anywhere near what you do for a living, back it in. Like, it's all over, dude. Like, that is really where that invention is great, where that technology is fantastic. Again, yeah, I think nurses are much like I said about, well, that would be an emergency field. I would think there's going to be a human component for that forever, but you will see the reduction of how many humans are needed pretty soon. Somebody else is telling me the therapy fields. No way they can perform the duties of an occupational therapy, physical therapy, speech language, that kind of pathologist, that kind of thing. They're already doing it. What do you mean? We already have all of that. Every single one of those things already exist. We already have AI versions of this. Like, right underneath it says priests. They say AI can bless your prompt, but holy water still requires human delivery. There are thousands of digital priests available for you already. I remember people mocking the digital Bible when iPhone first put that out and it was readable on the app. Now, of course, everybody's like, oh, yeah, of course, dude, my Bible's right here. It's on my app, right? I know two people who are using online therapists. Like, that's growing by the day. That's one of the reasons why I've stopped talking so much about how I feel like that field is necessary and how more people need to take advantage of it. Because I feel like, well, this is my feeling too, by the way, that it's been invaded by life coaches passing themselves off as therapists and psychologists. Those are three, by the way, those are three wildly different things. I mean, wildly. I'll just tell you this. A life coach university begs me, and I mean begs me, to do part-time work for them. That woman emails me twice a week. Dan, you're going to be great at this. And I always say, great at what? Hustling somebody? Yeah, I know I'd be good at that. I understand there's dopes out there. No, I'm good. I'm good. I'm good. I'm good. But though that's already happening, we already have that. And I've already seen the online ministers and all of that. We already have all of that. Why does anybody think that we're not going to have that? Theater, they say, AI is not going to get rid of it. What? They say theaters might be dying, but it's not dead. There will always be a subset of humans that want to see other humans perform difficult and engaging things live instead of generated avatars on screen. Yeah, but the problem is we're not seeing that already. It's a big deal in Hollywood that Tom Cruise does stunts. You know why? Because nobody else does. So like we're already watching human beings with CGI and like all this. That's already, that barrier's already been crossed. I don't get that at all. As a matter of fact, I think they're wrong on this particular. I'm probably wrong, but I think the Avengers movies and all that Marvel stuff, it actually works better if you do it animated, because then I can buy into it. When I have a human actor, when it's Mark Ruffalo, who's just yelling at me yesterday about fascism and gun control, and now all of a sudden he's the Hulk, it makes absolutely no goddamn sense. It takes you out of that being able to buy into it thing. I actually think this is one of the things that AI is going to be, it might be better at.
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4: Buckle up, because men are crying again. Apparently, it's really tough out there in the dating world. And they're complaining. And I could understand. I hear my buddies who are a little bit more active, like trying to go out on a lot more dates than I tend to find myself doing, or, you know, that whole thing. They seem to complain about it. A lot of it is centered around the social media apps that have not necessarily created problems, but I don't believe as much as they probably created one or two, but I think that what they've done is slam the gas pedal down on some of the problems and have just made them that much worse. So again, the constant rejection is, you know, a big complaint for guys. It's like you get rejected 1,000 times, you become a little bit more than gun shy. The worst, apparently, Brad says, is when they assume it must be a joke, because you have to be joking if you think she may be interested. That is bad. That's just rude. That's just rude, right? I feel like if a guy continues to ask you out and you have like let yourself be known, like, come on, man. Like, I get that there's a persistence angle to life, but that we're past this. Then, okay. The first time somebody just asks you out, very few people are that hot where you get to like think it's hilarious somebody would ask you. And more often than not, the women who will do that aren't as hot as their hottest friend, which is why they're the one who do that. The hottest friend's got that real confidence. She knows, it'll be fine. The guy I want's coming around the corner. It'll be fine. Nice to meet you, though, Bradley. She knows. She'll just hold court. That's 7, though. You got to watch that bitch. You know what I mean? She just got an attitude on her. She just does. She's been hanging out with that 10 since 5th grade and wants to secretly, behind closed doors, wants to kill her. Wants to poison her drink just a few times, right? So I can be the hot one. Jealousy's part of life. That's so, like, if you know, very few. And by the way, even if you are that hot, treat people with a little bit more respect than that. Now, this is just a guy complaining about the difference in men and women. But he said, you know, yeah, I've seen a female friend cry for hours over one guy saying no. And we get a little bummed out. We're called sissies. Yeah, there's a little bit of you're supposed to be a little bit. Well, it's interesting because they'll be like, open up and be feelings-based. And then, no, be a little bit more stoic, right? Again, we've talked about this issue many, many times. Most, I believe, the dating issues that we hear about are a byproduct of people being unwilling to be honest about the kind of person that they really do want versus, like, the person or, like, the person that will fit all your checkboxes. You know, I don't want to say it in a female voice because that sounds like it's only a woman's problem, and it's not. Plenty of men are guilty of that too. This is, I guess, becoming more common out here where it's like you'll go out with somebody, you have each other's numbers or at least like a way to communicate through the apps or whatever, and you're like, hey, let's do this again, and then you don't. Yeah, that was always a thing. I'll call you. And then you didn't. It became the thing so much that in like SNL bits and movies and television shows and all the thing, it was like the standard, I'm going to call you, and you knew on the couch, no, she isn't, or no, he isn't. The I'm washing my hair Saturday night is like, we not, right? It's just another version of this. These problems are becoming worse, yes, through the social media apps, because what has been made to be different is the amount of people you're asking out. Because you can be bolder through apps than you have. These guys all keep saying this. I asked all these women out, 300 different women, 300. There's zero chance you would have asked that many women out in a bar or in a restaurant or in a grocery store. Zero. Zero. Because again, the old standard was there he goes walking across the whole bar. And now he's got to walk all the way back across the bar. By the way, that was rejection in the 90s, kids. In front of everybody there. Wasn't in your DM where nobody knew you took the shot unless she screenshots it and then posts it and like, how dare he thinks he's in this arena or whatever. And there are people who are bad enough to do that, men and women. But you think rejection's bad on the screen, you pussy? Dude, it's a bar full of straight. Forget your buddies that saw it, who won't forget it, who will have it in their best man toast at your wedding, for crying out loud. Forget them. There was a bar full of strangers that watched that who had

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1: You hear about the harsh truth of life a lot. You know? And I feel like sometimes when people are telling you about harsh truths, this is in the same vein of like, what? I'm just being honest. And there's a way to be honest while using tact. And sometimes people who don't want to use any tact are like, what? Just being honest, right? But if you were to remove the tact and use that version of honesty with them, would they like that as much? Probably not. Now, there are people who refuse to just see that there are things that, yes, you may not like them, but they're going to be, they will be true, whether you like them or not. And there are some harsh truths in life. Now, I believe a lot of my living experience will come down to perspective and what do I believe to be true or how do I want to see something? Am I looking to self-victimize maybe in a way or two? And so I'm not sure if are we all going to agree on what the harsh truths are? I would doubt it. Getting to a universal opinion on anything is difficult, if not impossible. This, they tell me, is a harsh truth of life. That perfect timing does not exist. Get it out of your head. Now is the time, they say. And you will mess things up. It's fine that you shouldn't be afraid to fail or being embarrassed. It doesn't work out the way you want. That's fine. It's liberating and freeing. I think that's a good message to sell right now. I think there are, especially young men are being told that any failure of any kind is simp based and you're limp wristed. And, you know, again, we grew up with the Michael Jordan of I failed so many times, I can't fail ever again. Right. The kind of thing, you know, that kind of thing. And I will tell you, I think allowing perfect timing to be the excuse of why I didn't do certain things in my life, that is, I've done that. Part of that, the timing issue for me would have been about financial preparation, meaning this isn't the right time for me to do this. I'm not as financially prepared to do this. When I first took this job, as a matter of fact. You know, I was making decent money being a bartender, but it wasn't like I wasn't making as much money as I'm. Well, it all depends on what month, but let's not do it. This is a more solidified salary based position and that kind of thing. Right. And there was a woman who kind of wanted to go out with me. Then I was like, I don't know. I'm living in my buddy's attic. And like, I don't know. This doesn't feel like a financially right time for me to take on another person. Let me get myself centered here, get, you know, solid footing. And then we'll worry about, you know, toying around, if you will. I think a lot of people have maybe let perfect timing get in the way of them getting married. Now you start talking kid there, I'll be more understanding of it. I don't believe there is a perfect time for as like a hardline rule for children. They're so expensive, kids are. I don't think that there's ever like, well, now we have enough. But there is, I think, and I don't even know if it's important that we figure out the number of it, but there is a financial number of you not having in your accounts now that can be, I don't know about irresponsible, but where you're not giving yourself the best chance at remaining financially independent while doing it without a lot of money to start. Is that fair? That's a lot of hand holding on a rock station, man. In 2000, when I got in, we would have just told you, get your goddamn act together. Like, you know what I mean? But, you know, we hold hands now. That's kind of like the era. But that's just it. I don't believe that perfect timing exists. I've seen guys, I've seen me with moves in the career. Now's not the right time to do it. When's the right time? I feel like sometimes I've made this mistake. Waiting for an almost tap on the shoulder moment where somebody like some mythical figure is like, now, bro, you can jump. You'll be fine. But I'm not sure there's, I agree with this. I'm not sure there's perfect timing. There can be bad timing and good timing. There's no such thing as perfect timing. And again, I think kids are so expensive. It's not like, well, now it's going to, you know, I mean, obviously, if you're a multimillionaire, going to be easier with the financial end of raising kids. But that's not the only part of raising children. Plenty of celebrities' kids have said, oh, they were a wonderful provider. Once you start talking about parental unit, that's a different conversation. Tough to hear that one, I would imagine, you know. But there is, I buy that. That perfect time does not exist. Each decade sets the tone for the next decade is a harsh truth of life, I'm told. Whether it's the habit of your diet, what you're doing in your 20s will perpetuate into your 30s and 40s. Get it under control now. Well, that suggests that people can't change. I disagree, but will say not that many of them are all that likely to change. And that, yes, habits, good or bad, I do believe earlier started will be with you longer. So if you start good habits early, you will probably keep good habits later on in life. I find a lot of kids who had strong structure in their lives with parents and three meals a day and brush your teeth after every meal and, you know, this thing, you take that into your life. A lot of military men and women, I would imagine. I just know more guys who have served. Sorry. Let's not minimize anybody's service. But a lot of military people, you can see that they got into that life early in their life and they were taught structure. And a lot of them will tell you that's where some of the mental aspect fell apart once they got home, because there was less of that. That was kind of like in their life and they miss it in a way. But a lot of them just adopt it because it was part of their day-to-day life and they have taken it in. Get up, make the bed, cluttered room, cluttered mind, that kind of thing, that you will learn that there. And those are good habits to take. I'm not sure, let's not get into other assessments, but there are some good habits to be taking there. So I buy both of those. I do think, I'm not sure how harsh of a truth each decade sets the tone for the next decade is, because it's, that would suggest that being a harsh truth that you cannot correct some mistakes that you've made. And that I know for sure just is not true. There's more of these. I will probably take issue with one or two. You may as well. So let's find out next.
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2: Some things in life are unavoidable. And you will often hear those referred to as harsh truths. We talked about a couple of these. Each decade sets the tone for the next. You know, what you do in your 20s will perpetuate into your 30s and 40s. That can be true. People can make sweeping changes in their lives. Not all will, but plenty, but people can and are able. Also, that perfect timing doesn't exist. That sometimes, you know that person is kind of waiting for everything to line up just perfectly. Then I'll be ready to do it. And there's no such thing. I agree with that. I think there are things that you can be more financially prepared to do, whether there is an actual number that's like, all right, now you're ready, right? You can be more prepared than not. And sometimes, depending on what, how much responsibility you're looking to take on, it's probably smart to take a beat and figure out if that's the best time for you. But I agree that there's no such thing as perfect time by that. Here's a harsh truth. Just because you're a good person doesn't mean good things are going to happen to you. I see this true a lot. Like, well, we know this one, right? Because we have another phrase for it. It's nice guys finish last. Now that gets wrongfully applied in the dating world a lot, but like, there's some truth in that sentence because we all kind of know it's like, who do you take advantage of mostly? The people who love you, who will give you leeway and grace and like that. Some of the best people I know. Okay. One of the best people I know has some of the worst luck I've ever seen. Now, that person has fantastic things in their life. Great job. Top like 3% of earners in the country. Great job. Killer job. Luck has a role to play in that. I believe her being decent probably helped that, but like hard work went into that, which I guess that's being a good person. Something good happened to her, but that person has terrible luck though, like terrible luck and routinely is nice to other people. And that will get her bitten plenty, you know, niceness being exploited as weakness. That happens a lot. That happens to nice people all the time. So yes, just because you're nice, like I've given you the example how many times? Your daughter gets off a bartending shift at 1:30 in the morning. She's driving home and there's a broken down car on the side of the road. She stops to help them. That's nice. Wasn't all that smart though, right? It wasn't necessarily one of those things. Just because you're nice doesn't mean good things are going to happen to you. As a matter of fact, there are so many snakes in the world that being nice is often going to get your ass taken advantage of. I hate to say that because I end the show every day telling you to be kind, be good to one another out there. There's a reason, because we don't do a ton of it. There's some, right? There's some. Ooh, this is a harsh truth. Health is wealth. Health is not just your body. It's also mental, emotional, and spiritual. And as you get older, it gets more challenging, they say. If you do not eat healthy, nothing else matters and no amount of money can save you. Protect your health like your life depends on it. Nobody's coming to save you. All right, I need to take this as a harsher truth than I currently do. I just read a story this morning, and this has been out there a little while, but Phil Collins is now under 24-hour care, I guess, by a nurse to make sure he's taking the medication he's supposed to be taking. He can barely hold the drumsticks anymore. And there's a guy who has all the money in the world and yet can only get to a certain level of care. He's got way better care than your family member who's dealing with the same thing. For sure he does. But there's only so far you can go, even with the money. That's true, that having your health is everything. There's another way to say that. There's a way we say that is youth wasted on the young. There's another way we say that. But health being wealth, I buy that. I don't know if that's a harsh truth. I guess reality is the same thing, but I would put that closer to like, well, just a reality that people kind of understand. Harsh truth means to me like this part's going to suck. The health is wealth, I guess. Well, once you're faced with it, that sucks, I guess. Maybe I'm not putting it through that. I've been, for a guy who lives seat of his pants half-assed, I've been luckily mostly health. I don't have any big medical bill hanging over my head or anything. So that's, I've been lucky there. Ooh, this is a harsh truth. You can't outrun your past. You cannot do that. We need to face our past by doing the hard work. If not, your future relationships will suffer. You're not going to feel great about yourself. Therapy is what I use to work through my past. That's not me saying it. I'm pulling this from a site. And this is like one of those like Manosphere alpha male sites, by the way. And that's what he's telling you. I've told you that over the years too. I think I do the opposite of run from my past. I think I use it as a way to like relay things to myself and you about maybe avoiding future pitfalls if I can. Not that I always do it. We talked about it about one of those a little earlier while giving up on somebody a little too soon, maybe. Who you surround yourself with shapes your life. That's a harsh truth, I'm told. This guy says, I used to think all my friends were permanent, but decades later, I realized none of them are. And it's okay. It's good to outgrow people. If your inner circle isn't shrinking, you're not surrounding yourself with better and higher quality people. That is, can and sometimes and a lot of times will be true. It's also that just people do get just a little busier. Birds of a feather flock together. You've heard it a million times. Having worked in a collaborative creative environment on ensemble radio shows, I don't currently, but I have. I've seen two people in a good mood lift a bad mood up, and the whole room got fixed. And it was like, oh, look at that. We lifted this person up and now we're good. Sometimes I was the person that needed lifted up. I've seen one bad attitude take down the other two as well. And so, yes, you can kind of take on the environment in which you are in. And, they say if you hang out with three people who steal cars, you'll be the fourth one who does it. And there is some truth to these things. I buy that. More importantly, whether you are that person or not, guilt by association is a harsh truth that they're not really listing here. That's one of those things where it's like you might not be, but that will be the perception of you though. And how people think about you does matter. And if you don't believe me, well, there's only about 11 years worth of podcast at WRQK.com of me proving myself right on that one.
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3: All right, you guys want to fight about something stupid?
4: Yeah, let's do it. Let's squabble, if you will. You know, you got the winter weather coming right around there. As a matter of fact, not right around the corner. I believe it was 28 degrees when I left for work this morning. I left pretty early. But I believe it was 28 degrees when I left for work this morning. That's pretty cold. I necessarily love that. I'm pulling up the iPhone right now. My current location, according to my iPhone, is 34 degrees. So, yeah, it's cold out there. So you probably got the heat turned on already.
3: Right.
4: I'm guessing like you, my father was the same way. Ah, don't touch that thing. Break your fingers, right? Dad was always mad about the thermostat. Now, having grown up and as a bill payer, I think I, you know what I mean? I remember Bill Burr saying that about his dad once. He's like, you know, growing up, I thought he was nuts. He's like, then I started looking around. He's like, this guy's making a lot of good points, right? Like this. And that's, it's so true. Now, I bought my house for a reason, and it was partially because it was, you know, on the smaller side. I decided to stay well within my means. It was also a brick home, and that was like high on my list. I kind of wanted a brick house. There was reasons for that. But the house isn't necessarily palatial or anything. So, like, to heat it, to cool it, it's not like, geez, look at these bills. But a lot of people worry about that. And so the thermostat and where you set it becomes a topic of conversation. According to some research, and apparently this is a survey of people, not research essentially, just like a raise of hands. Apparently what we think the ideal temperature for your home is 67 degrees Fahrenheit. 67 degrees is where we're at. I feel like that might be a little cold. Now, I cannot be made to be happy in this regard. And my house, albeit small, it's just that, you know, every house kind of has zones, right? The bedroom I chose to, like, make my bedroom in the house, and I think I'm figuring out why the people who lived there before me didn't do this. It is so hot. Like, it just gets so, and I have a hard time sleeping while warm. I want my house, very rarely do I open the drapes. Like, I'm one of these guys, black, dark, and frigid cold. I kind of like it like that, right? It's easier to hate yourself in a house like that. And that's the only way I have fun. And so, like, I want to go home and hate myself. And the easiest way to do that is to never see the sunlight. And so, you know, you just kind of keep those clothes and you just kind of keep it cold. 67 feels a little cold. Now, the World Health Organization, I was surprised by this, right? They want you to shut all this stuff off. They want you to take it out. They don't want you warm. They want you living out of the street and drinking out of the puddles. They hate you, right? I'm always that guy. You're going to drink puddle water and they hate you. But apparently the World Health Organization, WHO there, they recommend even a lower temperature in your home, 64 degrees, about 3 degrees colder. That feels cold there, man. In the wintertime? Because that's what this is. The perfect temperature to set your thermostat to keep your home warm and save money over the winter. Oh, God, I got to tell you, I don't feel like you're saving money at 64 degrees, right? Although I guess that's it. The higher you turn up the heat, right? I'm thinking I have the, I guess I.

0: I'm not in that predicament, thank the dear Lord, and I feel for anybody who may be. But I can't do that. Now, what I will do, and I'm curious, those of you that know more about this, you could probably fill me in here. What I will do occasionally is this. Because I have been very, I can be very, my bills aren't all that expensive, like I said. House is small, it doesn't take much to light it, doesn't, and the lighting's horrific. I actually got to get somebody in there to fix some of that. But like, it doesn't cost a whole lot. But like this morning, even I was walking around. I was like, Dan, why leave that light on? Why leave that on? Are you just going to burn all day? What are you made out of money? Right. And just like I was like setting all that stuff off. But with the thermostat, sometimes I will, I'll just kind of like, well, I'll kind of in the summer, it's like, well, I'll crank it, you know, back up. I don't need to like keep this a frigid ice box all day while I'm at work. And then again, the house is kind of small. So if I go home, turn on the AC or whatever. And then in the winter, you know, kind of the same thing. I'll turn the heat down a little bit and like, all right, just make sure the pipes don't freeze in here. But it doesn't necessarily have to be piping hot. I'm not going to be in here enjoying it. So like I kind of turn it down. I go home. I kind of turn it up. What I don't know is there have been people who have tried this kind of thing with shutting the car off at the red light and then turning it back. It's like, you actually waste more gas. Don't run the air conditioning. You run your own fuel economy. Right. And there's all these crazy arguments out there about all that kind of stuff. I'm curious. Am I saving myself money, or is it when you go to ramp the thing back up that the energy it's using to do that outweighs when you kept it off? I'll tell you another one of those I worry about. With the temperature of your house, again, they tell you 67 degrees all winter. If you're looking to keep it warm enough and yet save money, is my front porch light. Like that, I walk out the door every day and it's like, in like 45 minutes, the sun's going to come out. I should probably just turn this off. That way it doesn't run all day while I'm at work, right? But then I'm like, nah, it's still dark out. And if my neighbors look out the window, they're going to be like, that loser won't even turn on that, right? Like, it's like, nah, I don't want that. And so like, I keep it turned on. And then I get home, it's one of the first things I tell myself when I walk through the door. Shut off the front porch light, and I shut that off. And then sometimes I'll go to bed really early, and I'll forget to turn it on. I wake up, I'm like, damn it, right? It was off all night, and then I can't have it. But, like, I wonder about that sometimes. Like, should I just start turning that on? Like, how much money is that costing me? It's probably minimal, I would imagine, right? I would think. One light out on the porch, one bulb, I can't imagine it's all that crazy. But, like, those thoughts kind of run through my mind now. Because not even, like I said, I'm not in this situation where I got to be worried about like saving every penny. But I feel like, and the Dave Ramsey books kind of taught me this. I didn't feel like this. I was taught this. That if that's the most dangerous salary there is when you don't really have to worry. You're not so rich you can do whatever you want and quit work, but you don't have to worry about the price of something on the shelf. They say it's one of the most dangerous salaries you can have. Because it lulls you into this false sense of security of thinking you have money when you don't, right? And like, there's a little bit of that. And if you don't save properly, and if you spend too much, and if you overextend here, those books were, I mean, honestly, eye-opening stuff. 64 degrees. Okay, yeah, I'm back at being mad at the World Health Organization again. I forgot what part of the calendar we were in for crying out loud. That is too cold out there. What do you want your kids wearing the parka, watching TV? What are we going to go with the old jokes? Was your mom have the stove open so you can heat your house? Hey, don't step on the cigarette. That's our heater.
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4: We were talking about the temperature to keep your home all winter, stay warm in it, and yet save money, right? Because saving money on those energy bills is, I mean, that's at the top of a lot of our minds. And so apparently when they asked users themselves, they felt like 67 all winter, still warm in there enough, and yet not going to like send the bills north, right? If you've got kids, this is, you know, keep your fingers off it and the like. In the offices, you notice bosses don't like when people touch that thing. It's like, it's a topic of conversation, right? 67, you're getting closer to me there. I'm probably I don't know if I should really split hairs this far down, but like 69, 70 maybe is probably where I'm going to be a little hover. I want it a little cooler when I go to bed at night. I'd rather have reach for the blanket and have to put it on me versus like, get this thing off me. I'm dying in here. I'm not great at being hot. Maybe that's why I was made ugly. I'm not good at it. Right. I'm not good at it. Now the World Health Organization actually says a little cooler. Now that's because they want you miserable. Drink out of the puddles and hate your life. Right. And 64 is their temperature. You guys are telling me 70. That seems to be the number out there is 70. Now, that does feel like a warm temperature, right? Like, all right, my family lives in the desert. I got to be honest with you. Vegas in August, it's like, it's hot. You know what I mean? The Carolinas is kind of what you want. Right? What was that Joe Nichols song? Give me that sunny in 75, right? That it's that perfect feeling, that sunny and 75 stuff. And that's, I mean, it is just kind of perfect. Now, 75, a little warm, obviously, for the house. But, like, that's a great temperature. You're getting in the zone there. I think sub 70, if you're hot. Now, my house is little. I mean, little. I'll tell you the weird thing about my house is that it's not big, and yet there's so much space inside of it that is literally just like, what am I going to ever do with that? It's wild. But it doesn't take all that much to cool it down. Doesn't take all that much to heat it up. It'll happen pretty fast. You can feel it pretty quick. And that was one of the reasons why I bought the house, is that I knew, I was like, I don't want to just be gone all day and pay to like fill this thing, you know, and heat it and cool it down and all of a sudden just waste money. You know, I was like, I don't need a big old castle. It's me, right? What am I worried about that for? You guys seem to think 70. Now, of course, they say here in this article that, you know, couples have had this fight forever. It's true. My parents had this argument, right? They seem to have the same argument most couples seem to have. Wife a little bit of the freeze baby, right? Husband over there kind of like freaking out, like, geez, what are we doing here? I'm sweating my bees off here. Some of that. My parents seem to have that relationship, you know? Can I ask an ignorant question? Is that less of a problem in same-sex partnerships? Like, is it? Like, it's like, yeah, we're both ladies. This is the way we like it, right? Does that work out better? I don't know. Like, I'm curious about that. Because it does seem, I know it's an ignorant question. I know, right? But it's like, I'm not in a same-sex partnership. Who knows? I haven't had a whole lot of luck. Maybe we'll try those next. But, like, also, I guess we'll see, right? I knew it. Didn't we always knew that's who he was? Hey, I can't wait to read those later. But, you know, I've always been a little curious about that. Are you more in line there, you know? Now, I didn't cohabitate with the last lady, you know, trying my best there, but that did not happen. But every time she came to the house, we had a conversation about where the temperature was and where she would have preferred it. And then what she, I mean, every time it's like, it seems like there's a reason why the comedians are like, hey, what's the deal with airline food, right? It's because everybody hates airline food. And there's a reason why you see this argument in like the husband's a dope and the lady runs the show sitcom, right? Hit the 23 mark and then go to commercial, right? Like that. And so the guy's always a dope and the lady's really running the show, right? And that old thing. There's a reason why that argument is in all of those shows. I was also talking about wasteful energy in my house, like sometimes with my lighting, right? Because my bills aren't overly expensive. Now they would be if I lost my job, obviously, but like, it should cost me something to stay alive. You know what I mean? Yeah, it should. And so I'm okay with it. Pay them, but they're not so expensive that it's like, geez, turn these lights off. Now you can find a lot of lights in my house off because I prefer it that way. I made the joke that it's easier to hate yourself when it's cold and dark in your house, and nothing makes me happier than hating myself. I love it. Can't wait to go home and do it. Right? Can't wait to do it. It's my favorite thing ever. Right? Can't wait. But sometimes if I turn lights on, I'll be like, eh, turn them off when I get home or whatever. Like, I'm not going to, like, if I've locked the door and I'm walking towards my car and I know there's lights on the house, I'm not unlocking the door going back in there just to shut those lights off because it's wasteful. Probably should. Much like the coupon argument, right? Coupon, however you say it. Like, when I go to the store, I should be a person who's like, no, I got this 50% off, right? Like, I should be. I'm not, but I should be that person. And there's a little similar thing there. I was talking about my front porch light. Because I said, you know, sometimes I'll turn the thermostat down and then I'll get back home. I'll turn it back up. And, you know, I said, is that efficient? Most of you seem to think, yeah, man, that actually is the way you should go about it. A lot of people said, just get a programmable thermostat. Yeah, you know me and the smart tech, bro. I don't like it. I don't like it. I don't want to do it from my phone. I know. I'm a lunatic. I know. We're not finding out I'm crazy today. You know what I mean? I've been here 11 years, baby. We've known I'm crazy. Like, that ain't new information. Not to me anyway. So, like, I don't want the smart technology. You do it, you have fun, you enjoy your life, you be fine. But more than a few of you, Eugene being one of them, and let me see here, a few others, Jonathan too, says, dude, put a photo sensor on that porch light. It turns on and off automatically. So here's the thing, I have those, like, those little mini lamps that kind of have that solar panel on top of them for, you know, right out in front of the landscaping there. And Worsler does such a good job making it look right. It's like, yeah, let's get this lit up at night so people can see it, right? So I got those little lamps out there, and that's how they work. They're not on all day. You know, the sun goes down. Next thing you know, they kick on. They're battery operated. It's great. And apparently I can get a light bulb that will just do that, that has a photo sensor in it, or apparently you can get one with a switch that you kind of put in. Maybe I will look into that. Because, I don't know how much money it's costing me, but sometimes, like, I'll pull my jacket out of, like, the front closet, right by the front door. And I got windows on my front door the way everybody else does, right? And so, like, and I see that big flashing light, not flashing, but that big, like, bright light right there. And I think to myself, well, I'm going to work. And, like, yeah, the sun's going to come up pretty soon. You know? Yeah, maybe turn it off. It's like, it's still dark and I don't want the thieves. I don't want the thieves, right? Can't have the thieves. And the light, for some reason, makes me go, thieves don't like the light. Yeah, crooks don't like the illumination. They hate it. So, and I lull myself into that, like, crazy, like, sense of, like, the light's going to protect me. But, yeah, maybe I will head there and look for that. More and more people telling me, oh, yeah, absolutely manipulate your thermostat like that. Don't let it just crank whatever temperature while you're gone. That's a great way for you to be saving money. You know what I should do? I have all my bills set to auto pay. Most people probably do now. Is that I should do a little bit of a test. And, like, for, like, 2 months, try to stay cognizant on. Like, look at the last couple of bills, and then over the next 2 months, just kind of be like, all right, this is what we're doing. I'm making sure every day we're going to do this and see if I can see a noticeable difference in there. A lot of you are telling me I will. I would imagine the larger your house, the more of that you would see. And again, my house, not necessarily palatial by any stretch of the imagination there. Yeah, 64 degrees WHO there says that's the perfect temperature all winter long. Yeah, I think those people hate you. And I think right there is proof.
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0: temperature at all winter and still be able to save a little bit of money. I guess the perfect temperature, they say, is about 67 degrees to do that. Now, that was when they asked people. The World Health Organization wants you to freeze in your house. They say 64 degrees. And those are the people who don't want you to be using air conditioning or, you know, toast your bread or whatever the hell. And so, like, yeah, I don't know if I'm going to be trusting them. And a lot of people said, dude, you know, I was talking about how, like, yeah, maybe what I'll do is I'll turn my thermostat down a little bit before I head into work and maybe turn it back up when I get home. House is small, not all that big. And I was curious. I was like, is that efficient? Am I wasting more money doing it that way? Or is it like one of those things that it seems like, yeah, of course this makes sense. But in reality, it's like, no, it doesn't. And there's plenty of those, right? And we were talking about it and somebody said to me, oh, just get one of those smart thermostats, be done with it. And I make no sense in this regard. And Charlie, I believe, has reminded me of that. And I said, look, man, I'm not into it. I don't like it. And inside the conversation, we were talking about how much my utility bills are. And I didn't give you the number or anything, but I said, you know, I think on average, you're probably a little bit lower than some others. My house isn't necessarily big. I live in it alone. Right. I don't, you know what I mean? And so like, hey, you know, it's less of electricity. It's less heat. It's just less of everything. Right. And so it's not that crazy. And I said, you know, maybe what I'll do is I'll look at my bills over the next couple of months. I'll make an effort and we'll see if it changes. And I was talking about how I use automatic bill pay. So Charlie says, wait, hold on a second here, Stansbury. This is why I love you, bro. It's because you're an idiot. Like, so hold on. He's like, the smart thermostat, no. Automatically yank money from my bank account, yes. You know, you guys are dicks, man. Charlie, I wish I had it, buddy. I don't have it. You got me there on that one. You kind of do. Yeah, I'm insane. I don't have a good one on that. I don't. And I don't know what they would do with the thermostat, by the way. Other than, oh, you want it to be 70? No, you're not allowed. I mean, other than that one. Now, is that coming tomorrow? Nah, probably won't get that until they put us all in the same apartment building and, you know, we get the universal basic income and we never leave that apartment building ever again. We probably won't have that problem until we get there. And then there's really no reason to be worried about it because, like, you won't be in charge of anything anymore. And so they're just going to force you. All right, that could be fair. That could be fair. You're not wrong there. Like, where my line? I talked about that the other day with my brother. Maybe Charlie wasn't here for that program. My brother was telling me to get one of those Alexa speakers. And this company loves promoting that. And you can listen to iHeartRadio and Alexa. Just tell Alexa to listen to Stansberry on iHeartRadio, right? And we love doing it. We're all about it. I was like, I don't do that. I was like, what does that thing do? Like, well, I can turn the lights off and on with it. I was like, yeah, I could do that with these fingertips right here, too. What else does it do? Well, skip songs. Yeah, look at that. It's a thumb. You know what I mean? He started listening off all this stuff. I was like, David, like, you don't need any of that stuff. You just think you do. But you don't really need any of that stuff. I was like, I don't want that thing listening to me. And of course, his answer was what a lot of you were going to say. Idiot. You got a $1,000 supercomputer in your pocket listening to every last thing you have ever said. I know. My thing with that is this. Because I have one doesn't, that's not a good reason for me to go get 1,000 of them. You know what I mean? Like, does everything work like that? Does it? I got gonorrhea. Next up, AIDS. You know what I mean? Like, I don't know if I should just be, I got one bad thing, so collect more bad things. Like, I don't know about that. You know what I mean? Penicillin ain't that damn strong, dog. Like, I you know what I mean? I ain't going with it. No. If I got one bad thing's enough. Now, the TV, yes, you could talk about that a little bit. With the smart TVs, I got to be honest, I don't love it. If I unplug my smart TV, do we believe it still has the capability of listening to me and transmitting the data back to the Samsung mothership? Because I'm crazy enough to think that it does. Like, I think I'm that nuts. And by nuts, I mean stupid, I suppose. But yeah, I do. I worry about that. I'm a talk out loud person. I can't tell you how many times I will pace the floor. I don't really ever, like, totally think out everything I'm going to say. I know you're going, we know, dude. Right? But, like, I obviously know some of the subjects I want to get into. And how I'll think about them in my, like, I'll just think about them. I'm like, is that? And really what I think is like, oh, that's interesting. But is there 10 minutes in it? Right? That's the next thing. And so next I'll find myself pacing the floor and I'll start giving out my opinion. I'm like, all right, and then this and this, but I'm right about this. Right. And I'll be doing a little bit of that. And then I'm like, all right, but now you got to play, you know, all right, play devil's advocate. Now flip it over. And if I, and, but what I'm saying is I'll walk back and forth to my house. I'll pace the floor and I'll do that. Right. I'll do that a little bit. And so I'm sure my TV has everything I've ever said out loud recorded into it. My fantasies about winning the Powerball or whatever the hell it is I'm saying out loud in there a little bit. But again, one of them doesn't mean I want more of them. But Charlie's a little bit right. If you're going to be worried about any of the technology, it's them being linked to your bank account, your money, more importantly than where you keep your thermostat. Charlie would be right about that one, buddy. Thanks for holding my feet to that flame because I clearly needed it today. Now, Scott says this. As people were telling me, dude, yeah, I think you are probably going to save money and it is going to be more efficient to kind of turn the thermostat up and down. Scott, who's been listening to the program for a long, long time, we have gone back and forth plenty of times. I had forgotten about this. He said, dude, this is my business. I'm an HVAC tech. And I'm going to stop here to say, people tell me all the time about radio. And I think to myself, have you ever done it? And they always go, no. And I'm like, why are you telling me about it? Right. And so like, I don't know if I should be turning around telling him about HVAC stuff. And so what he says is, dude, he goes, letting your system maintain the constant temp is better for the system. It's the system doesn't like the drastic changes back and forth when you come and go. The system is designed to maintain a temperature, not to catch up. That's the tech that's in it. It's designed to be this way. If it's less than 5 degrees, you're probably fine. Any more changes than that, they don't want, the system isn't going to respond well to that. They don't love that. I would imagine he knows what he's talking about there, given the fact that this is his career field. And I said to him, I said, okay, well, man, I said, Scott, man, I'm interested now. I said, because, you know, we've been talking about this for a little while, the perfect temperature to keep your house at in order to stay warm. Yes. And then not open the bill and be like, Jesus, I'm in the wrong business. Right. Like one of those. I said, what is it? And he says, look, man, he goes between 68 and 70. He's like, your listeners kind of have it right. He said, I tell my customers whatever feels best for you, but 70 is mostly fine. He's like, grandma, probably a little thinner blood. She kind of needs it at 80. And if you don't have a humidifier, he said, get one. I do. He's like, I have one. He's like, humidity can make a space feel warmer with the temp actually being a little bit lower. And I have one of those. He's right about that. And he's right about grandma's. I remember I used to go to my mom or my dad's mom's house, Maple Heights. And we go to grandma's on Sunday to play cards. And we go over there and she hadn't opened those windows in a month. And like she smoked all them Pall Malls in there. It was 200 degrees and nothing but a thick layer of smoke. It was awful. I was like, grandma, it's July. Why is it 110 degrees in here? You open that window just a bit. Oh, Daniel, there's a draft. I'm going to go get my Afghan. Right. Like just grandma and the Afghan. He's right about that. They needed a little bit warmer than, well, what I was going to say is the rest of us. But that makes it sound like grandmas are bad. And grandmas aren't bad. They got candy in the purse. How's that bad?
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1: We had gotten into a little bit the fact that it is Men's Grooming Day. And we've seen the cycle on this kind of go round a few times. You know, a little men maybe over-grooming and then not grooming enough and then back and forth, back and forth. And I've been alive a long time. I understand it's been too long for some of you.
2: Me too, sometimes.
1: But I kind of was there for the, all right, get the razors out, boys. Off it goes. And that was, I mean, I kind of was there. All right, here's what's funny. I always tell you, my brother and I are like 7 years apart. David and I have many times said that we are pubic hair away apart in age, meaning he kind of, this is going to sound bad, but kind of had to live through the lose your virginity and the where the hell am I in here, right? And you know, I kind of got into the, my generation was a little bit more like, oh, I don't know, maybe like a little landing strip so I know this is a serious business and not to crash, right? And like there's, and you know, kind of in the mixture there. There was that era where it was like, okay, half in, half out. And it would be part of SNL jokes and in movies and television shows, who's doing it, who's not. And I remember being there. And I remember like the mentality switching amongst my friends. You know, I remember I had friends that were like, no, hell no, dude. Like women, like a woman, like just freaking out about that. I think even the more like tough, manly, what did they do to my masculinity? And my father had testosterone and yours doesn't. I think even those types are like, yeah, do shave it down. What are we doing? Right. I mean, so much so that, yes, of course I know that they are, you know, because those are the people who are pumping money into their podcast first. And so, yeah, they're all out there advertising the Lawnmower 4, right? Which, by the way, as a guy who does advertise products, and I kind of, you know, gave him a little, you know, finger in the ribs there on that, I do have the Lawnmower 4. It's nice. I think they've come, there's more of those now, right? I don't know what number we're on now. It's like the iPhone. You got to get one every year. But I remember when it showed up, I was like, it's got a light on it. For what? And I was like, and then next thing you know, I found myself in the shower, and, you know, the lighting in my bathroom's not great. I was like, you know, all right, the light. All right, I kind of like it. That was nice. That was a nice touch. The battery lasts forever in those things. Waterproof's nice. It's kind of nice. You do get a couple of attachments depending on what, you know, jungle setting you prefer, I suppose. You know what I mean? I don't know. That's all on you. I don't think it's necessarily important that you and I get into which, you know, area I am currently in there. And now, okay, here's the thing on that. Much like women, you would hear this in shows all the time when I was growing up. Like, apparently shaving your legs is like the hardest thing in the world. I don't know. I didn't do it, you know, but like, and it was like, oh my God, I'm not doing it. And like, unless I know I'm having sex for sure. And it was like every movie, every joke, everything. It was like the low hanging fruit. Oh my God, I got to get the lady Bic out. Oh my God, is he Bic worthy? Like sponge worthy? Oh my God, is he Bic worthy? And like, there was that whole thing, right? And that, it's just strange, you know, and I can get, if I know, there have been times in my life where I remember thinking to myself, I was not prepared for me to be this charming this evening. I did not realize you were going to have that third cocktail and I was going to get funnier. So I apologize. You know, do you maybe got 20? Because I can sometimes wake up and be like, well, what the hell for? Like, for what the hell for? If I find myself in a little bit of a, all right, I had just recently been seeing somebody. Well, we can't call her a girlfriend, but I had been seeing somebody, right? A little casually there. So we were, you know, you make sure the playground is, you know, make sure the swings are proper, right? You don't want your kids getting hurt. So, you know, you make sure everything's fine. And so once, it almost like you celebrate it a little bit, right? Where it's like, all right, I'm going to miss the sex on demand. That was pretty nice. And it is, but like, this will be nice, right? It's like, I can kind of take a break from it. Now, I wouldn't have thought this far on it, but we brought up men's grooming. And a lot of you would like me to get back above the belt again. Fair enough. Let's do that. Somebody sent me this. It's about the mustache. And, you know, there's, you know, the, I'm getting, the, somebody sent me this thread. And it's funny because like a woman says, this guy's got this like big bushy mustache. And she said, if you see this guy in New York, he looks ridiculous. But if you're in the Outback in Australia,

0: seeing is that it is true that we're seeing more low T mustaches on men, and that is a thing. But rewriting the history that the mustache was always seen as as a matter of fact, when the Freddie Mercury thing, I remember it being, I was there, I was alive. I remember it being part of a conversation where it's like,
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2: Men's grooming day. Come a long way in that we have. You know? Used to be, bye, Menon. You know what I mean? And like that, it was like, brute, and then bye, Menon. And that was it. Now take a stroll down that aisle. Oof. Man, selling you products like you a lady, right? Just all of them. All the different flavors and scents and all the different stuff. And I told you just not that long ago, right, that I had like 5 to 7 different versions of this stuff like that in my shower. It's nuts. Nuts. And I did. And I went home after thinking about that. I was like, why is that true? It's like, yeah, kind of like this, kind of like this. Ah, I like variety, right? It's the spice of life. So sure enough, I get kind of caught on things. I'll get something. I'll get like kind of the taste of something, and then I'll just like, I go all in, right? And I've now gone round the bend again on the shower soap and body wash whole thing and what's in there. And we are a, I would be a missionary, if you will, for Dr. Bronner. I am the good doc, and I have been, yes, that would be my Doc Brown. Right? Marty got the better end. He got a DeLorean time machine and I got a peppermint scrub. However, the good doc and I'm a fan, right? That's kind of where we've been. We talked a little grooming and we talked body hair. As I said, you know, I was there for the great shave, if you will, right? And, there was a lot of debate on that. It's like, that's what women do. And I remember women saying, why do I got to do this? Right? And there was a lot of that. And, by the way, some of that's come full circle. Some of those, nice little porn ladies, apparently it's well sought after that if you should happen to be like, well, you're not filming for like, 2 months and then let's come back and see what happens. That's apparently big business. There are, welcome to kink, if you will, that there are, people that are into that. And body hair, and I don't know if kink, but a preference, we could talk about this. As, people will talk about the lack of masculinity or the lack of promotion of masculinity for sure. And that does kind of feel that way. Definitely in advertising over the last 20 years, it kind of feels like, dudes that are strong are kind of bad, right? Until you want to sell them the truck. Then all of a sudden, they can be tough in that one. Nah, everybody kind of knows you. We kind of have to with that one. Yeah, let them be tough with that one. Everything else, dude, dial it down a little bit, dude. Smaller arms on this one. Smaller arms on this guy, right? And like that, it did. I mean, guys, we can deny it, but it did. It kind of happened a little bit, right? And pendulum swing like that. And somebody brought up a very interesting point to me. And it's driving home in my mind because we are going to talk kiss later. There's a body hair, masculinity, the chest hair thing. Gene Simmons always had a little, but Paul Stanley was like, good God, my man. And that was kind of at, I remember that debate, my like female cousins and their friends. And it was like, I just can't wait. And I want to lay and next to the fireplace and run my fingers through the thing. And I remember just like thinking to myself, well, when am I going to get that? And I mean, dude, you know how many posters of Paul Stanley I had on my wall? I was like, what am I getting this, dude? Right? I waited my whole life. And I, by the way, am not a very hairy person. I've told this story once before. Many of you weren't here for it. And watch now as you get so lucky. I got paid once. I think it was $50 a limb to shave every limb. And I'll be honest with you, dude, it didn't necessarily grow back as like perfectly. It's like, oh, okay. Kind of like one of those things. There are more than a few of you are on my socials, the Stansberry Show, saying, dude, if you want to see where masculinity has been taken out, and they believe, again, there are a lot of people, I don't know if these people believe this, but there is a push online where it's like, this used to be the norm with men, and you barely see it anymore. And like people will talk about, okay, woke or not. Now I know there's a racial component to that word, but like people kind of talk about like, man, dude, this is where people are going to say, dude, you need to wake up to some stuff here. Like, look at, this is the reality. And it's like, I don't know if that is the reality. Here's what I do know, that it would be easy for me to be like, yeah. And then Magnum PI was the big thing guy. And Paul Stanley had a hairy chest. These dudes are right. I don't know if that's the reality. I do think I remember seeing it a little bit more often. You heard, well, that's just it. You heard about it constantly. I never hear women talk. How many, we do the War of the Roses stuff 3 times a week in here. Hey, it turns out women don't like this. Men like this. The red flags. Green flags, fellas, they love it. Right? Like, we do this stuff all the goddamn time in here. When is the last time we've talked about whether or not a woman prefers a hairy to a, like, smooth chest? When is the last time we talked about that? Probably 20 years ago. I might have worked at MMS the first time that was a part of the conversation. That is, I mean, here's the thing. It's, well, I want to say it's noticeable, but it wasn't until somebody said it to me. That might have been one of those things kind of knocking around. You kind of notice it in the back of your mind, but until somebody says it, it like unlocks and you won't be able to unsee it. All right. This is body hair and I'm going to give you another one. I maybe shouldn't, but I am. I have a buddy named Ricky. Ricky's an African-American man. And Ricky, you know Ricky, he founded Rake and others. He will tell you that in the African-American men community, that it is perceived that if you're in the community, you always have some type of facial hair. He'll tell you, like, they don't always be trusting dudes with none. Like, it's like, that's it. He said, pay attention. This was like 15 years ago he told me this, and I don't know if he's going to be comfortable with the fact that I told you. I don't know. But he did tell it to me. As a matter of fact, it wasn't 15 years ago. It was less than 11 years ago because it was in my living room in my apartment in downtown Canton when he told me to. You believe me now? Yeah, of course you do. And, but he told me, he's like, pay attention. And I'll be honest with you, dude, he unlocked it in my mind. And I can't unsee every time, not every time, but for like the first couple of years after he said it to me, I could not think about it when I saw an African-American guy. I was like, oh my God, dude, he's right. He's right. It's noticeable now. Like when you, oh my God, bro, don't do that to me. Are you in the Illuminati, man? Like I could not see past that. I don't know what that whole thing's about, but I do know we used to hear about women talking about chest hair. My buddy Nick, when I was growing up, he was that guy. I remember he shaved it, and we were all like, dude, what are you doing? Old wives' tale. Dude, you're going to be the gray werewolf now, buddy. Good luck. Thumbs up, man. Like, there was that. You don't hear about that anymore. What the hell they put in our...
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1: Arousal. We're mixing a couple of words together here, and it would be scary and arousal. And every guy's known about this forever. There is something about fear, right? And now, I would imagine, you see it in movies all the time, right? That like that near-death experience. It's like, they're going to bang right now? It's like, yeah, you probably would though, right? I mean, if you're hanging on edge of the earth, you only got a couple of minutes to live. What do you really want to do? We talked cigarettes earlier. Yeah, you're going to want one of those. Maybe a glass of whiskey and one more orgasm would be all right. Fair enough, right? It's kind of the way it works. So scarousal, I guess, is the obsession now we're trying to explain why fear turns you on. It could be an aphrodisiac, they say. You know, people will think about chocolate and stuff like that when you talk those. But the thrill of a horror movie or, you know, the risk there of like a haunted house, it can arouse people. And Grindr, as a matter of fact, is one of the first places that they were like, you know, started to ask this question. So they started to, you know, do some surveys and the like. And it turns out we've been looking into it for much longer than that. It was Dr. Justin Lehmiller, who's a senior research fellow at the Kinsey Institute. He has a podcast too, the Sex and Psychology podcast. Quote, this physiological state has a lot of parallels to the way our bodies feel when we're sexually excited. It's therefore possible that our brains are sometimes misinterpreting fear as sexual arousal, which may be why some people report having felt turned on during fearful experiences. Now, again, we've been looking into this for a long time. They say this is famous. I'm not sure I knew of it, but the famous 1974 Dutton and Aaron study first demonstrated the connection between fear and arousal. In that study, what it had shown is men who crossed a high, shaky suspension bridge, as opposed to men who walked across a sturdy and safe bridge, the guys who crossed the shaky bridge were more likely to call, quote, the attractive female interviewer after the experiment ended. They claim likely they were confusing their heightened like fear for arousal. I don't know. I just think, I don't know if I buy that or not, or if it's more just, I just got through that. Let me stop and smell the roses. And again, what's more important, women and connections and, you know, sex and, you know, that whole, I mean, come on. I think there's a lot of that goes into that. They say fear and arousal collide often and it confuses people. Many people don't understand why their bodies are responding with sexual excitement there. I don't know if I can explain it, but I can tell you I know this is true. Men don't only want fast, shiny cars because they like them. Men like fast, shiny cars because it makes a woman go, slow down a little. And slow down a little, be careful, but not really. Slow down, not really, a little faster. That's why we like them. Because it's going to get you laid. It's as simple as that. You think a $300,000 Ferrari is a rational decision? That is an erection decision, my man. Like, that is what's happening there. Blood in one part of the body, or at least hasn't been there enough recently. So swipe the card, my man. I'll take that one right there. That's what that is. When you're young, buying fast cars, meeting the, you know, young, hot women. I mean, it's what it is. I mean, come on. Every guy who's ever watched a scary movie with a woman knows this. By the way, every woman knows what she's, by the way. How many times have you gotten yourself into that one? Ladies, come on. Be honest. Oh, I'll put on the scary movie and, like, you know, kind of pretend I'm a little bit more scared than I am. And I don't know, give me the excuse to, you know, give him the handy that I should. I mean, it's date six. And, you know what I mean? Whatever the hell's going on out there. And, like, come on. We know this is how it goes. There's a conversation of sex and relationship and people. And, like, this is part of it. This is, I don't know what chapter it would be, but, like, three or four, somewhere around there. It's going to be early in the book. But yeah, the gas pedal a little fast. Oh my God, slow down. That, you know what that means? These are getting wet. I'm going to have to change. That's what slow down means. Now, once you got three kids, it's in the minivan and you hate your boss and you're doing 80 and a 25, that's just slow down. You're an idiot. That's, we've gone back round the circle. It does go back round again. But early on, that's what that is. It's excitement. Remember when Miles flipped the Porsche? He went in it alone. What do you think? He was going home fast because he couldn't wait to leave practice? Like, come on. You know, I mean, this is the most common sense thing known to man. Men have a little bit of a, you know, we're not supposed to recognize these differences anymore. We're supposed to deny these things, you know. But men have a little bit of a stronger appetite for risk and risky behavior through either, I don't know, boldness or stupidity. You pick your favorite. And, you know, we kind of like it. It's kind of fun and this and that. And then women get to, like, borrow some of that off of us occasionally. Because it does kind of feel good to do the thing you're not supposed to do. Cigarettes are a thing. Soda is a thing. Cheeseburgers are a thing. Because it feels good to do the thing you're not supposed to do. Driving a little too fast and scary movie. And, oh, my God, what if it happened? Oh, my God, cling to life. I'm telling you right now, if on a cross-country trip, you and a woman, or two people look that have sex together. Christ, I get myself in trouble here. But like two people who are having sex, right? 3 o'clock in the morning, dude, you're driving from one side of the country to the other. And you have like a near like death experience with like some semi. You haven't seen another car for 2 hours before it. And like all of a sudden, dude, there's nobody around. The car spun around 3 times on the two-lane highway or whatever the hell Jason Aldean's playing. You're not going to be like, I don't know, maybe knock one out. No, I'm telling you. I think there's something about that that is going to bond people together 100%. Absolutely. I have no problem seeing this. As I've said, I've given you only 9 examples I've seen in my own damn life.
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Canton's Rock Station, Rock 106.9. Welcome to Monday, everyone. I'm Teresa. And by the way, if I sound like I'm screaming at you, I'm having like an allergy sinus ear clog thing. So, yeah, I can't really hear a thing. Everything's going to be fine.

Canton's Rock Station, Rock 106.9. Let's talk about all that money you're about to win coming up in four songs. I've got AC/DC this hour, Zeppelin, rock and roll, and so much more to go. I'm just here to keep you awake at work. It's my job. Let's do Nickelback now.

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Canton's Rock Station, Rock 106.9. It's going to be a good day. I've got a great Metallica moment coming up. Plus, top of the hour, your shot to rock the bank. You ready to win some money?

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My man is in the spotlight again. And I'm going to make sure you know when and where. 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

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It's a good year for STP. Well, I should say a good 2026 because they're on the road with Godsmack, who have just kicked off their big old tour. If you plan on seeing it, I have heard nothing but rave reviews, so you're in good hands.

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1: I love you. I hope you're enjoying our start to this Monday, May 18. I do have a request for Van Halen, A Little Pretty Woman. So that's on the way. Sublime, Guns N' Roses now. And of course, top of the hour, you're rocking the bank and winning $1,000.

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3: 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Who is ready to put another 1,000 bucks in your pocket? 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I'm excited for you. 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
1: I hope you're having a fantastic Monday. I hope you're excited to win some dough this hour. Good luck on that keyword. And, you know, I got to get you caught up on all things Pearl Jam in two songs. First up, it's Metallica.

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I've got Foo Fighters coming up, so I wanted to let you know they did a Tiny Desk concert. If you guys aren't familiar, they did two new tracks, three old ones. YouTube, Tiny Desk concert. You'll see them, Bush, and a bunch of other bands. Check it out.

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Humans were not created to sit in silence. We were born to be loud. Guaranteed human.

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1: It's time for a good cowboy moment. It's Bon Jovi, Wanted Dead or Alive. Has anybody tried to remake this movie? Obviously not, or I'd be talking about it. This is just, you can't duplicate greatness. You can't.

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1: I love you. It's been a great day. This hour is stuffed. And I mentioned this a bit last week, but I want to come back to it. If anybody was alive in the 90s and did the BMG 12 CDs for a penny, hang on. I got something to talk about in two songs.

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Let me pop in to let you know, Amazon, 30 minutes or less delivery is starting to expand. It's in big cities right now, only like a couple, but it's getting bigger and bigger. So hopefully we'll get it soon because I will utilize the snot out of it.

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1: It's time for me to get out of here, everyone. Listen to me. I hope you have a great rest of your Monday. We got a long week ahead, but you can do it. You've been doing it this far. There ain't nothing stopping you. You know what I mean? I'm proud of you. Get ready to win more money, and I'll see you tomorrow. I love you. 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

0: 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Sure, it's a Monday, but look at it this way. This coming weekend, a big, long three-day weekend.
1: Phew.
0: 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Could use one. Journey's next. Alice in Chains. Here's Wood.

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1: If you missed it, it's on social media. You can also find it on YouTube. Vince Neil from Motley Crue with Carrie Underwood. She's something. They performed this song on the season finale of this year's American Idol. It was this past Monday, a week ago today. Motley Crue's Home Sweet Home. You know.

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Rock 106.9. They're supposed to be coming out with their final album, Soundgarden. Yeah, with Chris Cornell. They were apparently recording right before he passed, so they're going to use a lot of his vocals and stuff on this new album. It'll be the last time we can hear him, hopefully out a little bit later this year. Soundgarden's coming up next. Aerosmith, here's Love in an Elevator.

swear, some songs have noises in the background that make me think my mom is shouting at me downstairs, and it gets me every time. What, Mom? 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
1: The 500 greatest rock songs of all time as decided by you. 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In your opinion, what do you think they are? See if they make our Memorial 500. 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Boulevard of Broken Dreams. 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
1: Memorial Day is coming up. We're doing the Memorial Day 500. We're going to count down the 500 greatest rock songs of all time, but we need your help deciding what those are. So I've got all the details after Guns N' Roses. They're next. 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

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Kerry King from Slayer played guitar on that Beastie Boys song. That still fascinates me. Slayer was working with Rick Rubin on an album just the studio over while Rick Rubin was working with the Beastie Boys, and they just paired the two on that song. Very cool. Pearl Jam, Jeremy.

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Some songs, they come on in the car when I'm driving, like this one. 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
1: I mean, the toughest day of the work week is behind you, Monday. Yeah, and you've got a big, long 3-day weekend to look forward to. Just want to point that out. 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
1: Black Crowes, if you're a fan, just an FYI, they did release a new album last month, March 13th. 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

106.9. One of my favorite motion picture albums is the original motion picture soundtrack to the movie The Crow. The original Crow movie. Some great 90s stuff on there. Some obscure stuff, but also songs you know and love like this. Stone Temple Pilots, here's Big Empty.

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Sometimes you need to give the finger to a tough day, and we're here for that. 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

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Chad, Ty, so what's up? How you guys doing tonight? Checking in to Rock Things on a Monday evening. Back from the weekend. Hopefully enjoyed it. We got the holiday weekend ahead of us at the end of this week, man. So can we push the fast forward button now? Yeah, I wish it worked like that, man. Blur, song 2, Rock Things. Yeah.

0: 106.9, Chad Tyson, Pink Floyd, rocking things tonight. Wonder where that one's going to land on this year's Memorial Day 500 countdown. I've been thinking about that. What's going to be number one this year? Yeah. That's the big question, the million-dollar question, if you will. Nobody gets $1 million if you get it right, but you get bragging rights, man. We fire this year's edition of the countdown up this Saturday morning, and we'll run it through the end of the day on Monday with me on the show, and it won't be the end of the day. It'll probably be sometime around 8:30 or so. We wrap this bad boy up, so yeah, I can't wait to get into it, man. 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Get ready to rock. Memorial Day 500. Get rolling on Saturday morning this week.
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Chad Tyson, everybody's torn this year, man. Weezer, no exception. They're heading out on The Gathering. The Shins and Silver Sun Pickups. They also get a new record coming out this year. That's the title of The Gathering. First single out now. It's really good, man.

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Hey, lots of ways to listen outside of the car when you can't be by your radio. 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